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That is the song that put Luke Combs on the map for sure. That is Hurricane, and it kicks off this week's Pure American Country. I'm Zach Bennett. Luke said he hoped that finished track might sell a couple hundred copies. It did a little bit better than that. It sold 15,000 in its first week alone. And suddenly, well, Luke had enough money to finish the rest of the EP. And the record that started as a financial gamble became the thing that helped really get the rest of his career moving. And now he's one of the biggest stars in country music. Well, more than 50 years before that, though, Loretta Lynn and her husband Doolittle, well, they had no internet, of course, no streaming, and not much of a promotion budget. So what they did was they put copies of Loretta's first record in the back of the car, and they drove from radio station to radio station asking DJs to play it. This is that song. And you would say it put her on the map, too. I'm a honky-tonk girl. Loretta Lynn on Pure American Country.

0: debut single, Brand New Man, after you heard Loretta Lynn on Pure American Country. Kix and Ronnie had both spent years trying to build careers on their own to varying success, not really making it big either one. Of course, they're both songwriters. They had some success doing that, but as artists, it hadn't really clicked for either one of them. And that's when Aristus Tim Dubois said, hey, why don't you guys just try working together? As it turns out, the door that needed to be opened wasn't another solo record, it was the other guy. And once they found that combination, well, country music got Brooks and Dunn, and none of our lives have been the same since. Hey, coming up after the break, sometimes the career changes because exactly the right person finally hears what you can do. The Judds start that story. We'll hear it in just a few. I'm Zach Bennett, and this is Pure American Country.
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5: Good evening. We have a quick listen to what's happening here in your local forecast. Mostly clear skies overnight tonight. A low temperature is dipping down to about 46 degrees. On your Saturday, we'll kick off the weekend with sunshine. High temperatures climbing to the upper 70s and a light breeze in the late afternoon. Saturday night, mostly clear skies, a low of 48. And we wrap up the weekend on Sunday with sunshine. High temperatures in the mid and upper 70s.
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0: record producer Brent Mayer. Well, Naomi used that connection to her advantage. She found a way to get a tape of herself and Wynonna into the right hands. And when Brent Mayer heard it, boy, he heard something, didn't he? He and guitarist Don Potter began working with them, helping develop that stripped-down acoustic sound that made the Judds almost impossible to mistake for anybody else. Trisha Yearwood, though, had another way into the room. She spent years singing demos and background vocals around Nashville, including sessions with another young singer on the rise at the time named Garth Brooks. Well, eventually, producer Garth Fundis helped put together the showcase that got MCA's attention, and then came Trisha's first single. And what a debut record it was. It has gone on to become one of the most played songs in the history of country music. She's in Love with the Boy on Pure American Country.
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0: That, of course, is the great Patsy Cline and Walking After Midnight on Pure American Country. Four singles had already come and gone without giving Patsy the breakthrough she needed. And then, in early 1957, she sang that song on national television on a show called Arthur Godfrey's Talent Scouts, kind of an early version of Star Search or American Idol. Well, Patsy won that competition, and suddenly, the record that had been sitting there waiting for an audience had one. Three completely different routes into the business for these ladies, the Judds, Trish Yearwood, and Patsy. And sometimes the important part isn't who hears you first, it's who finally hears you at exactly the right time. Coming up, your hellos and hometowns with requests. We got Cole Swindell on the way next. This is Pure American Country.
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Jamie in Amityville, New York, wanted to hear that one from Cole Swindell. It's called Girl Dad here on Pure American Country. Cole called this almost a continuation of his song You Should Be Here, the song about his late dad that completely changed his career. And now that Cole's a dad himself, he said this is the update that he wishes he could give him. Thanks again to Jamie for that request. And if there's something you want to hear, it's real easy. 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Again, call or text 615-669-6650. Just tell me who you are, what station you're listening on, and what song you want to hear, and I will do my best to get it on for you in an upcoming show. Hello this week to all our listeners on 98 Country, 98.1 KBEW, Blue Earth, Minnesota, Real Radio, KMMO, 102.9 in Marshall, Missouri, and Thunder, 92.7 WTDR, serving Talladega and Oxford, Alabama. I've listened to that station on the way to NASCAR races many times. Glad all of you are with us this week. It's an anniversary week for Dierks Bentley. It was 21 years ago this week that he became a member of the Grand Ole Opry. Well, late in the process of making his first album for Capitol Records, the label wanted him to add one more up-tempo song. So he wrote it real quickly with Brett Beavers and Derek Rattan, and wrote it so late in the process that they never actually got to make a proper demo. He just went there and played it on guitar for the label in the offices, and they said, "That's the one. That's going to be your first single." And boy, were they right, because it went all the way to number one. It's called What Was I Thinking? We're playing it for you now on Pure American Country.

0: Dirk Smitley, What Was I Thinking on Pure American Country. I'm Zach Bennett, still ahead this hour. Our spotlight here is 2006. A brand new label gets its very first number one from a guy who'd been grinding in the music industry for years and then follows that up by sending country radio a debut from a 16-year-old songwriter. We'll tell you all about it a little bit later on. This is Pure American Country.
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0: Pure American Country. I'm Zach Bennett, and right now we're going back 20 years to our spotlight year of 2006. The Pittsburgh Steelers were champions of the Super Bowl. Google bought YouTube, and astronomers decided that Pluto was no longer a full-fledged planet. Jack Ingram had already spent nearly a decade making records, touring Texas, and trying to turn a loyal regional following into something national. And then, in May of 2006, one record did two things at once. It became Jack Ingram's first number one country hit, and it became the first number one in the history of Big Machine Records. Jack Ingram with Wherever You Are on Pure American Country.
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Jack Ingram, Wherever You Are, a number one single from our Spotlight year 2006 on Pure American Country, and the very first number one single for Big Machine Records. Well, about a month later, that little record company tried something else. It sent country radio the debut single from a 16-year-old songwriter. And nobody listening in 2006 could predict what the next 20 years were going to look like for Taylor Swift, because at this point she was just trying to get that first record played. Well, this one hit big too. It's called Tim McGraw, and we're going to play it for you now on Pure American Country.

0: Taylor Swift borrowed the name Tim McGraw for that first single that put her on the map back in our spotlight year of 2006. Of course, several years later, they would go on to record together, Highway Don't Care, along with Keith Urban. Well, before that song, you heard from Jack Ingram, Wherever You Are, both of those from the same record company in the same summer, two completely different points in a career. For Jack, the breakthrough came after years of trying, and for Taylor, the whole thing was just beginning. But that's the strange power that one record can have. Before it, you're just trying to get through the door. And after it, the question becomes what you're going to do once you're inside. Hey, coming up in hour two, we change the question. What about artists who already had a career and then made the record that suddenly made the room a whole lot bigger? Shania Twain starts that conversation when Pure American Country continues next.
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4: Back to where he first drew a big crowd. I'm Lisa Lacera, Fox News. President Trump in Mobile, Alabama this evening.
5: You know, sometimes even though you don't have to come here, you got to pay respect to the people that have loved you right from the beginning. Yeah?
4: Even though the state is solidly red, the president urged people to get out and vote.
5: On election night, Alabama is going to prove that America does not belong to those who hate it. America belongs to the people who love it.
4: During the midterm convention, the president said he'll be holding several rallies every week in the lead up to the midterms. Yesterday, he was in Texas and Oklahoma. The co-pilot who tried to crash the Fly Dubai jet bound for Israel this week was barred from flying by his native Oman over concerns he adopted extremist views.
6: Fly Dubai reportedly failed to check with Oman Air before hiring the co-pilot, now accused of stabbing the pilot. The captain still managed to open the cockpit door, allowing others to land the plane.
4: Fox's Mike Emanuel. The UAE has canceled all flights to Israel as the investigation continues. New York Governor Kathy Hochul has appointed Attorney General Letitia James as a special prosecutor to determine if there will be charges in the Cornell University rape allegations.
7: This after a woman identified in court papers as Jane Doe recently filed a lawsuit claiming in 2024 she was drunk and drugged when seven members of the Chi Phi fraternity raped her at their frat house. At the time of the alleged incident, she gave a detailed statement to Cornell University police over 2 days of interviews. New reports say it included she was raped, but the full statement may not have been passed on to the district attorney.
4: Fox's Eric Shawn. A lawyer for one of the accused men has filed documents from the school's investigation in a lawsuit that seeks to overturn the university's punishment against him and remove it from his academic record. 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
4: Early voting in Georgia begins October 13th, and there's already concern that a glitch in the system could result in legal challenges to the outcome.
12: The flaw in Georgia's voting equipment could allow voters to be matched to their ballots after they've been cast. To prevent this from happening, the state's Republican Party and Republican National Committee have asked the election board to require county election officials to collect and shuffle ballots at polling sites before they are cast. But two Republicans on the board are pushing back, claiming the new requirement would place an additional and unimaginable burden on county election officials. They also warn that ballots could fall out during the shuffling process and then go uncounted. Keeping your vote private is a fundamental right under Georgia's Constitution. CJ Papa, Fox News.
4: Cyclospora has been found at the farm in Mexico, blamed for the largest foodborne illness outbreak of the parasite in U.S. history. But despite the finding, the FDA says it's unclear how the parasite got into lettuce at the Taylor Farms facility, and the investigation is now closed. There's a bipartisan effort among governors to address artificial intelligence.
14: Indiana Governor Republican Mike Braun and Maryland Governor Democrat Wes Moore launching what they call a framework to work with other governors across the country on potential safeguards for consumers and workers, transparency requirements, and protections against AI-related risks. They're also examining how states can take advantage of the technology and prepare their economies and workforces for its growth. The effort comes as President Trump pushes for rapid expansion of artificial intelligence and the data centers needed to power it. Jeff Manosso, Fox News.
4: The FAA says a panel of experts has determined that a software glitch in some Boeing 737 MAX flight computers does not pose safety concerns, clearing the way for the approval of a larger version of the best-selling narrow-body airplane. I'm Lisa Lucera. This is Fox News.
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0: Welcome back to Pure American Country. I say welcome back like you went anywhere. You stayed. I'm the one who left. Well, I'm glad to be back. It's hour two of the show. I'm Zach Bennett coming to you from the historic Acuff House Studio on the Grand Ole Opry Plaza, Nashville, Tennessee, the epicenter of country music. And this week, we're listening to songs that changed what came next. Sometimes the breakthrough isn't getting in the door. It's the record that makes the room bigger once you're in there. Shania Twain had put out an album, and it didn't really do much. I mean, it barely moved the needle. But on her second album, she came back writing songs and sounding much more like herself. And this is the song that took her to number one for the first time. And man, was it a powerhouse. Any Man of Mine is on Pure American Country.
20: This is what a woman loves.

Shania Twain, Any Man of Mine. Not only did that song make her a star, that video probably made her a bigger star. It was everywhere in the 90s. Well, going back a couple of decades before that, by 1975, Willie Nelson had been writing famous songs for years without becoming anything close to the recording star we know him as now. But then Columbia Records gave Willie some creative freedom. He made Redheaded Stranger so spare that some people at the label thought it was a demo. And he was like, no, this is the finished product. This is what I want to present. And it worked out for Willie. It became his breakthrough. And this song, especially. Here's Blue Eyes Crying in the Rain on Pure American Country. Yeah.

0: Keith Urban, Somebody Like You, after Willie Nelson and Shania Twain here on Pure American Country. Keith was already having hits, but he remembers this one as the record that really changed the scale for him. Keith often tells a story about walking out in Canada in front of around 12,000 people and wondering who had to follow him on stage. And he realized then nobody did. They'd come for him. Coming up after the break, Gretchen Wilson's breakthrough accidentally helps create one for Carrie Underwood. I'll tell you that story in just a few. I'm Zach Bennett, and you're locked in to Pure American Country.
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6: Good evening. We have a quick listen to what's happening here in your local forecast. Mostly clear skies overnight tonight. A low temperature is dipping down to about 46 degrees. On your Saturday, we'll kick off the weekend with sunshine. High temperatures climbing to the upper 70s and a light breeze in the late afternoon. Saturday night, mostly clear skies, a low of 48. And we wrap up the weekend on Sunday with sunshine. High temperatures in the mid and upper 70s.
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That's Gretchen Wilson, her debut single, Redneck Woman, on Pure American Country, a record that hit so hard out of the gate that songwriters in Nashville immediately started chasing songs for Gretchen's next album. Well, Chris Tomkins said that's what he had in mind when he started an attitude-filled idea of his own. It was a song about a woman who found out that her boyfriend was cheating on her, so she just kind of goes and destroys his prized automobile. Josh Keir joined him in that songwriting session, and Gretchen Wilson never recorded that song. But Carrie Underwood did, and it is still probably the song most associated with her career. You still hear it all the time, including right now. Here's Before He Cheats on Pure American Country.

0: That's Kane Brown's latest song called Woman on Pure American Country. We're talking about breakthroughs this week, and one breakthrough can change more than one career. Sometimes it even changes what everybody around the artist starts writing. Coming up next, Christian Bush helps us connect a turning point for Sugarland to the record that opened the door for Megan Maroney. This is Pure American Country.
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That's Sugarland and Want To on Pure American Country. By the time that song hit, Sugarland had already been through a major change. The third member of that group, Kristen Hall, had decided to leave, leaving Jennifer Nettles and Christian Bush to figure out how to proceed as a duo. Well, Want To is the song that answered it. That wound up becoming their very first number one country single. And years later, Christian Bush had heard a young Georgia singer named Megan Maroney and believed enough in what he heard to put his own money behind producing her early music and help connect her with the right management needed to succeed. And then one independent release of hers, man, did it catch fire. It's called Tennessee Orange. Here's Megan Maroney on Pure American Country.

0: Megan Maroney, Tennessee Orange, after you heard Sugarland's Want To. Christian Bush at the center of both of those records, nearly two decades apart, as he wound up near two very different career doors. First proving Sugarland had a future after that major band shakeup, and then helping somebody else make the record that really started her career. And man, Megan Maroney, she's selling out arenas these days. She just sold out two nights at Bridgestone Arena here in Nashville a few weeks back. Hey, before we're done, Spotlight Year 2006 returns. One group finally breaks through after some label disappointment, and one young Texas singer finds the record that starts defining who she'll become. That's a little bit later on. I'm Zach Bennett, and this is Pure American Country.
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Hey, let's take one more trip back to 2006, 20 years in the time machine. I'm Zach Bennett. This is Pure American Country. Well, country radio was also hearing a couple of acts finally lock into the version of themselves that stuck. Little Big Town had already had a version of their career that didn't really work for them. They'd been through label trouble, an album that barely registered, and plenty of uncertainty about whether this group was ever actually going to happen. And then they made their album, The Road to Here. And one song on that record finally gave country radio a clear picture of what those four voices could do together. It was their first top 10 country hit, 2006, the year for Boondock.

That's Little Big Town and Boondocks on Pure American Country, the song that put them on the map, really, after they'd struggled a little bit to get their careers off the ground. Miranda Lambert's story was a little different. You see, this wasn't the record that introduced her. A national television show called Nashville Star had already done that. She was on the inaugural season. Back then, it was kind of thought of as an American Idol ripoff, but it certainly did create this career. And her first album had already gotten her career moving after she'd gotten that national exposure. But what this record did was sharpen the picture. It became Miranda's first top 20 country single, her first gold single, and the performance that earned her her first Grammy nomination. The attitude, the writing, the edge, you could really hear the artist she was becoming on Kerosene.

0: Miranda Lambert and Kerosene after Little Big Town and Boondocks. And that's where I want to leave this week's show. The record that changes everything isn't always the first record. It isn't always the first number one. Sometimes it's simply the record after which everybody begins to see you a little differently. Loretta Lynn and Doolittle carried records into radio stations themselves. Luke Combs had enough money to finish one song and had to pick the right one. Megan Maroney could put hers directly into the world and watch listeners start carrying it for her. The machinery of country music changes, but the gamble, it really doesn't. At some point, every artist still needs that song that makes somebody stop, turn it up, and want to know what comes next. I'm Zach Bennett. Martin Davis is the executive producer of Pure American Country, and I'm so proud to keep this show going that Bill Cody built and keep finding new stories inside the country music he cared so much about. Thanks for listening this week, and until next time, take care of yourself and always keep a great country song close by.
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3: Three states in 2 days. I'm Lisa Lacera, Fox News. President Trump back in safe territory in the deep red state of Alabama after a stop in Durant, Oklahoma yesterday.
4: In the case of Oklahoma and Alabama, I'm here to say hello, I love you, and I'm coming really as a sign of respect. So...
3: At the midterm convention, the president said he would hold multiple rallies a week until Election Day. The president urged attendees to get out and vote, even though the state is solidly Republican. The president held his first big rally in Alabama more than a decade ago, drawing about 30,000 people. The president also talked about the plan for the G7 countries to release 100 million barrels of oil and diesel fuel.
4: Earlier today, I spoke with members of the G7 nations. And I'm pleased to report that we have reached an agreement for Europe to release massive amounts of diesel fuel from their heavily stocked reserves, and that's starting immediately.
3: This coming after the fuel reached record high prices in the U.S. A Manhattan judge has released the body cam footage of the arrest of Luigi Mangione in connection with the 2024 shooting death of United Healthcare CEO Brian Thompson in Manhattan.
5: These newly released police body camera videos show Luigi Mangione being patted down and handcuffed inside the McDonald's in Altoona, Pennsylvania on December 9, 2024. Then there's the moment Mangione gave officers a fake name and ID.
6: Is that your name, Mark Brazio? Rosero?
7: No, sir.
6: What's your real name?
7: Luigi?
5: Minutes later, Mangione was walked into the police station where he was strip searched and handcuffed again.
3: Fox's Brian Yenes. Mangione's pled guilty to federal stalking charges and faces life in prison when he's sentenced in December. He also faces state charges, but those proceedings have been postponed as his lawyers try to have that case thrown out. 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
3: Questions about whether air traffic controllers failed to warn pilots about high winds before a cargo jet crashed.
11: Air traffic controllers are supposed to advise pilots of strong tailwinds, but the National Transportation Safety Board now says the tower at Miami International Airport never gave that information to pilots landing an Amazon-branded cargo jet last month. That aircraft crashed into ground vehicles beyond the runway, killing five people. The information is revealed in a preliminary report by the NTSB, which says their full investigation could take a year to complete. The cargo jet, a Boeing 767, was flying in service for Amazon, but was owned and operated by contractor 21 Air. In Miami, Eben Brown, Fox News.
3: The investigation continues into whether a synthetic drug played a role in the deaths of two Ole Miss students.
12: We still don't know how Aiden Hamilton and Robert String died. We just know the same synthetic kratom was found in both of their rooms. The DEA classified the ingredients in the tablets found as controlled substances. They're found in many more kratom-derived products, so they should not be on any store shelf.
3: Fox's Madison Scarpino in Oxford. Both men were found dead near tablets which have kratom listed as an ingredient. Toxicology results are pending. The Trump administration announcing a massive cash prize for schools who take part in the presidential fitness test.
13: The presidential fitness test is going to offer $7 million in prizes to schools, districts, and youth organizations that demonstrate effective ways to implement the fitness test. Another $3 million in awards and vouchers will be available for fitness or sports equipment. President Trump signed an executive order last year to bring the test back to schools, but only schools on U.S. military installations are actually required to participate.
3: Fox Business is Ashley Webster. I'm Lisa Lacera. This is Fox News.
14: Good evening. We have a quick listen to what's happening here in your local forecast. Mostly clear skies overnight tonight. A low temperature is dipping down to about 46 degrees. On your Saturday, we'll kick off the weekend with sunshine. High temperatures climbing to the upper 70s and a light breeze in the late afternoon. Saturday night, mostly clear skies, a low of 48. And we wrap up the weekend on Sunday with sunshine. High temperatures in the mid and upper 70s.
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Barber walked in, he is huge. 7 feet tall, 300 pounds of spring steel and rawhide. Wearing a hard hat, chewing a cigar, had a t-shirt on, said, I hate musicians. 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I was not. I am what I am, play my piano, sing my little songs. I looked him right in the eye. I said, I'm a logger, just up from Coos Bay, Oregon. Been topping trees. Quite possibly the toughest man in the entire world. He said, all right. And he gave me a haircut and I walked out of there. My hair was gone. Make Kojak look like Bill Golden. Yeah, had a tremendous craving to operate heavy equipment. Now you may think that Butte, Montana haircut's the worst any man could ever get. Wrong.

cut out of town. 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The walls were done in black leather, had chains and whips and handcuffs hanging on. Barber walked in, he had orange hair, black mascara, stainless steel teeth, black leather jacket with zinc studs. He threw me in the chair, hit me a couple of times, whap, whap, chained me down, threw a Nazi flag over me. Said, I'm gonna tell you something might make you a little nervous. I laughed. I said, what could possibly make me nervous? He said, I'm gay. No problem. I'm not threatened in any way. I mean, I'm secured my manhood. 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I am what I am. Play my little piano, sing my little song. 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Played football in high school. I was in the Marine Corps. He said, all right, and he gave me a haircut. I walked out of there, friends, my hair was purple. Well, at least that mohawk section down the middle was purple. Had a white streak down one side. Other side looked like Mr. T. Had a couple safety pins in my cheeks. Felt a teeny bit conspicuous. Luckily, my next job was in San Francisco. Shoot, I got up there, I didn't even stand out at all. Wasn't even close. Those people thought I was an insurance salesman. Well, a few months later, I was way down south. Grits and gravy and a hush your mouth. My hair so long, I start to look like a man in drag. It was then that the sheriff came up and said, boy, you got too much hair on your head. You better get yourself a haircut or a dog tag. Well, when I stepped into the shop, I realized immediately that I was dealing with a born-again barber. Don't see too many barber shops with a steeple. Had an organ in the corner, choir. An usher led me to the barber chair. Barber walked in, started saying grace. Oh, Lord, for these haircuts we are about to receive, may we be truly thankful. Dominus, possum, pox, proboscis, postmortem, et tu, du, te, puella, carborundum. He was sort of half Baptist, half Catholic. Kind of Catholic. He started cutting my hair and preaching at the same time. I mean, he's a wild man. Scissors and razors are flying around my head. He's talking about liquor and wild women and music and sex and the evils of dancing and the music business in general. Then he looked down at me and he said, what do you do for a living? Now I'm not ashamed of what I do for a living. Working bars and casinos, around liquor and wild women. I just play my piano, sing my little songs. I looked him right in the eye and said, I run this church for loggers.

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5: A wonderful Saturday to you. A quick listen to what's happening here with your local forecast. We have mostly sunny skies today. High temperatures climbing into the upper 70s with a light breeze throughout the afternoon. Overnight tonight, we're looking at mostly clear skies and a low down to 48 degrees. Tomorrow, on our Sunday, the brilliant fall sunshine continues with high temperatures in the mid and upper 70s. And then looking ahead to Monday, mostly sunny skies, a high near 72.
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4: A wonderful Saturday to you. A quick listen to what's happening here with your local forecast. We have mostly sunny skies today. High temperatures climbing into the upper 70s with a light breeze throughout the afternoon. Overnight tonight, we're looking at mostly clear skies and a low down to 48 degrees. Tomorrow, on our Sunday, the brilliant fall sunshine continues with high temperatures in the mid and upper 70s. And then looking ahead to Monday, mostly sunny skies, a high near 72.
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0: He had a closet big as a warehouse, and they all came out. 22 secretaries, 13 cocktail waitresses, one disc jockey, a broadcast personality, two truck drivers, and I'm going to tell you, those were the ugliest two women you ever laid your eyes on. Dull, friends, is in the eye of the beholder. Mr.
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2: KRSJ.
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2: There are strange things done in the midnight sun by the men who moil for gold. The Arctic trails have their secret tales that would make your blood run cold. The northern lights have seen queer sights, but the queerest they ever did see was that night on the marge of Lake LaBarge I cremated Sam McGee. Now, Sam McGee was from Tennessee, where the cotton blooms and blows. Why he left his home in the South to roam round the pole, God only knows. He was always cold, but the land of gold seemed to hold him like a spell. Though he'd often say in his homely way that he'd sooner live in hell. On a Christmas day, we were mushing our way over the Dawson Trail. Now talk of your cold, through the parka's fold, it stabbed like a driven nail. If our eyes we'd close and the lashes froze, till sometimes we couldn't see. It wasn't much fun, but the only one to whimper was Sam McGee. And that very night as we lay packed tight in our robes beneath the snow, and the dogs were fed and the stars overhead were dancing heel and toe, he turned to me and Cap, says he, "I'll cash in this trip, I guess. And if I do, I'm asking that you won't refuse my last request." Well, he seemed so low that I couldn't say no. Then he says with a sort of moan, "It's the cursed cold and it's got right hold till I'm chilled clean through to the bone. Yet tain't being dead, it's my awful dread of the icy grave that pains. So I want you to swear that foul affair you'll cremate my last remains." Now a pal's last need is a thing to heed, so I swore I wouldn't fail. And we started on at the streak of dawn, but God, he looked ghastly pale. He crouched on the sleigh and he raved all day of his home in Tennessee. And before nightfall, a corpse was all that was left of Sam McGee. There wasn't a breath in that land of death, and I hurried horror-driven with a corpse half hid that I couldn't get rid because of a promise given. It was lashed to the sleigh, and it seemed to say, "You may tax your brawn and brains, but you promised true, and it's up to you to cremate these last remains." Now, a promise made is a debt unpaid, and the trail has its own stern code. In the days to come, though my lips were dumb in my heart, how I cursed that load. In the long, long night by the lone firelight, while the huskies round in a ring howled out their woes to the homeless snows, oh God, how I loathed that thing. And every day that quiet clay seemed a heavier and heavier grow. And on I went, though the dogs were spent and the grub was getting low. The trail was bad and I felt half mad, but I swore I wouldn't give in, and I'd often sing to the hateful thing, and it hearkened with a grin. Till I came to the marge of Lake LaBarge, and a derelict there lay. It was jammed in the ice, but I saw in a thrice it was called the Alice May. And I looked at it, and I thought a bit, and I looked at my frozen chum. "Then here," said I with a sudden cry, "is my crematorium." So some planks I tore from the cabin floor, and I lit the boiler fire, and some coal I found that was lying round, and I heaped the fuel up higher. The flames just soared, and the furnace roared such a blaze you never did see. And I burrowed a hole in the glowing coal, and I stuffed in Sam McGee. Then I made a hike, for I didn't like to hear him sizzle so. And the heavens scowled, and the huskies howled, and the wind began to blow. It was icy cold, but the hot sweat rolled down my cheeks, and I don't know why. And the greasy smoke and an inky cloak went streaking down the sky. I don't know how long in the snow I wrestled with grisly fear, but the stars came out, and they danced about here again, I ventured near. I was sick with dread, but I bravely said, "I'll just take a peep inside. I guess he's cooked, and it's time I looked." Then the door I opened wide. And there sat Sam, looking cool and calm in the heart of the furnace roar. And he wore a smile you could see a mile. He said, "Please close that door. It's fine in here, but I greatly fear that you let in the cold and storm. Since I left Plumtree down in Tennessee, it's the first time that I've been warm." There are strange things done in the midnight sun by the men who moil for gold. The Arctic Trail said their secret tales that would make your blood run cold. The Northern Lights have seen queer sights, but the queerest they ever did see was that night on the marge of Lake LaBarge, I cremated Sam McGee.
0: Hey, this is Beth at Four Corners Broadcasting, and I'm down here at the Durango Cowboy Gathering. And, you know, the parade doesn't start till 10, but there's a lot going on, and it's great people watching, isn't it? I am joined with Erica Thrasher with Bank of the San Juan. So, Erica, what are we seeing down here?
3: So, everyone's down here wearing their cowboy hats, their chaps. We got some old school vintage Western dresses wandering around. I'm loving the designs. Sort of makes me wish that I had extra money to buy some.
0: Yeah, the saloon girl and the dandy, that's a gorgeous looking couple, isn't it?
3: It is. It's wonderful to see everyone really getting into that Western heritage design.
0: It is. And the other thing we've got from a Western heritage standpoint is the Barty Chuckwagon breakfast that's going on here at 8th. The west side of Maine is 8th Street, and you can come down. What all was on the menu?
3: They have biscuits and gravy, eggs, bacon, some sausage, and on top of that, tons and tons of coffee. I think they even have lemonade over here.
0: They do. Yeah, I heard about that. So lemonade, coffee, or good old Durango water. Then we've also got, what, the petting zoo and riding.
3: Yep, so we got the horseback social going on. There's also kids horseback riding going on. It is free for your little ones, 12 and down. So please come on by and check it out.
0: And remember, if you want to partake in the breakfast, that's on the west side of Maine, because it is already barricaded off since, there's even some burros and mules, so that we got all sorts of critters. And later during the parade, we're going to have corgis crawling down the street. So
3: don't forget, we also have that shootout happening at 10:30. I'm really stoked for that.
0: Yeah. Do you remember where that was? Is it in front of the Maine Mall, I wonder, or is it down by the train station?
3: I think it's actually here, 8th and Maine.
0: Oh, even better. So come down. There's all sorts of things to do today, and we are here celebrating. The whole purpose of this is part of also the Durango Cowboy Poetry Gathering, which is happening around town, where there are some free events, there are some ticketed events, so you can go onto their website to get your tickets for those things throughout the weekend. So we just double-checked. The Wild West Shootout is going to be at 10:30, and it's in front of the parade judging stand on Main Avenue. Usually, I think that is in front of the downtown mall. So that's going to be the shootout. So come on down. It's a great time to people watch and to celebrate Durango's cowboy heritage. This is Beth Porter with KRSJ, your brand of country.

dressed alike from boots to hat. Could you tell which one was the real cowboy just from where he sat? Well, the kid scratched his head a while and then he said, well, there just ain't no way to know. The old hand grinned and then he said, kid, you still got a ways to go. The real cowboy's the one in the middle. He ain't there just by fate. 'Cause first, he don't have to drive, and then, he don't have to mess with the gate.

0: He lay face down on the desert sand, clutching a six gun in his hand. Shot from behind, I thought he was dead, where under his heart was an ounce of lead. But a spark still burned, so I used my knife, and late that night, I saved the life of Ringo.
1: Ringo, Ringo.
0: I nursed him till the danger passed. The days went by, he mended fast. And then from dawn till setting sun, he practiced with that deadly gun. And hour on hour, I watched in awe. No human being could match the draw of Ringo. One day we rode the mountain crest, and I went east and he went west. I took to law and wore a star, while he spread terror near and far. With lead and blood he gained such fame, all through the west they feared the name of Ringo. I knew someday I'd face the test, which one of us would be the best. And sure enough, the word came down that he was holed up in the town. I left the posse out in the street, and I went in alone to meet Ringo. They said my speed was next to none, but my lightning draw had just begun when I heard a blast that stung my wrist. The gun went flying from my fist, and I was looking down the bore of the deadly 44 of Ringo.
1: Ringo, Ringo.
0: They say that was the only time that anyone had seen him smile. He slowly lowered his gun, and then he said to me, "We're even, friend." And so at last I understood that there was still a spark of good in Ringo.

0: turned and stepped into the street. A dozen guns spit fire and lead. A moment later, he lay dead. The town began to shout and cheer. Nowhere was there shed a tear for Ringo.
1: Ringo.
0: The story spread throughout the land that I had beaten Ringo's hand. And it was just the years, they say, that made me put my guns away. But on his grave, they can't explain the tarnished star above the name of Ringo.

0: And a good, beautiful Saturday morning. We're downtown Durango, and I am finally here. See, this is what happens when you miss the first cup of coffee. When you don't get that first bit of caffeine, this is what happens.
1: Chaos reigns.
0: You're a trooper for stepping in and taking over. Appreciate it, Beth. Captain here with you on, like I said, it's a beautiful Saturday morning. It's the Durango Cowboy Gathering. We are right next to the breakfast, and as way Beth was talking about it, you can smell it over the radio, and she wasn't kidding. It smells delicious. Come on down and get you some breakfast. It's $15 a plate, and of course, kids are a little bit lower than that. Kids are $10, and 10 cups are $5, whatever that is. I'm guessing that's a cup of coffee, maybe. I don't know.
1: I think you can keep the 10 cup. Because,
0: well,
1: you know, that's
0: for $5, I would hope so.
1: Well, yeah, and I mean, that's kind of a tradition at Bar D, is you always have the tin cup that makes it so hot that you can't hold it.
0: Yeah, because when they pour that coffee in, you got about 10 seconds to find a place to set it down.
1: Exactly.
0: Before your finger
1: blisters. So for $5, you too can have that experience.
0: Yeah. Of course, our broadcast brought to you by the Bank of the San Juans, proud to support Western Heritage, and we are going to be visiting with Erica Thrasher here again. She's the manager of the downtown branch, and the parade is going to be starting in just about an hour or so. There's some tension building up on Main. Could be some gunplay. We're not real sure about that. That's the rumor anyway, and has been for a while. So Beans, how I haven't been here, tell me a little bit about the morning and what's been going on.
1: Like I said, the other thing is it's a to come down and just see kind of everybody in their Western wear, whether it's contemporary or historical, and that'll be part of the parade as well. And I guess the 10 o'clock is we have the Western Heritage Tribute in front of the Main Avenue stage, which is either here or in front of the Main Mall. I'm not sure which.
0: I'm not sure either.
1: And then the 2026 Parade Grand Marshals are Tom and Penny Compton. So then the Wild West Shootout is at 10:30, again at the same place. So that's the Wild West Shootout that'll kick off the parade. So it's a reenactment of a shootout that happened on Durango's Main Avenue in 1906.
0: 1906.
1: You saw that.
0: I'm not that old. Don't let the gray hair fool you on that one. You got plenty of time to come on down here and enjoy some breakfast from the Bar D Wranglers and, of course, be here in time for the parade that starts at 10:30, you said?
1: 10:30.
0: Yep. So we're going to be here right up until noon. We've got the Bison Rodeo Pie Auction coming up here shortly as well, so bring your wallet.

0: Won't be prepared to help support the kids from Bayfield to Pagosa, Durango, all of them that are in rodeo. We might even wrangle one of them to come talk with us.
1: Absolutely.
0: So come on out and visit with us. 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

0: Had a good, beautiful Saturday morning. We're downtown Durango, and I am finally here. See, this is what happens when you miss the first cup of coffee. When you don't get that first bit of caffeine, this is what happens.
1: Chaos reigns.
0: You're a trooper for stepping in and taking over. Appreciate it, Beth. Captain here with you on, like I said, it's a beautiful Saturday morning. It's the Durango Cowboy Gathering. We are right next to the breakfast, and as way Beth was talking about it, you could smell it over the radio, and she wasn't kidding. It smells delicious. Come on down and get you some breakfast. It's $15 a plate, and of course, kids are a little bit lower than that. Kids are $10, and 10 cups are $5, whatever that is. I'm guessing that's a cup of coffee, maybe. I don't know.
1: That I think you can keep the 10 cup. Because,
0: well,
1: you know, that's
0: for $5, I would hope so.
1: Well, yeah, and I mean, that's kind of a tradition at Bar D, is you always have the tin cup that makes it so hot that you can't hold it.
0: Yeah, because when they pour that coffee in, you got about 10 seconds to find a place to set it down.
1: Exactly.
0: Before your finger blisters.
1: So for $5, you too can have that experience.
0: Yeah. Of course, our broadcast brought to you by the Bank of the San Juans, proud to support Western Heritage, and we are going to be visiting with Erica Thrasher here again. She's the manager of the downtown branch, and the parade is going to be starting in just about an hour or so. There's some tension building up on Main. Could be some gunplay. We're not real sure about that. That's the rumor anyway, and has been for a while. So, Beans, how I haven't been here, tell me a little bit about the morning and what's been going on.
1: Like I said, the other thing is it's a time to come down and just see kind of everybody in their Western wear, whether it's contemporary or historical, and that'll be part of the parade as well. And I guess the 10 o'clock is we have the Western Heritage Tribute in front of the Main Avenue stage, which is either here or in front of the Main Mall. I'm not sure which.
0: I'm not sure either.
1: And then the 2026 Parade Grand Marshals are Tom and Penny Compton. So then the Wild West Shootout is at 10:30, again at the same place. So that's the Wild West Shootout that'll kick off the parade. So it's a reenactment of a shootout that happened on Durango's Main Avenue in 1906.
0: 1906.
1: You saw that.
0: I'm not that old. Don't let the gray hair fool you on that one. You got plenty of time to come on down here and enjoy some breakfast from the Bar D Wranglers and, of course, be here in time for the parade that starts at 10:30, you said?
1: 10:30.
0: Yep. So we're going to be here right up until noon. We've got the Bison Rodeo Pie Auction coming up here shortly as well, so bring your wallet. Be prepared to help support the kids from Bayfield to Pagosa, Durango, all of them that are in rodeo. We might even wrangle one of them to come talk with us.
1: Absolutely.
0: So come on out and visit with us. 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
5: I took a contract to bury the body of blasphemous Bill McKay. Whenever, wherever, or whatsoever the manner of death he died, whether he die in the light of day or under the peak-faced moon, in cabin or dance hall, camp or dive, mucklucks or patent shoon, on velvet tundra or virgin peak, by glacier drift or draw, in muskhag hollow or canyon gloom, by avalanche, fang or claw, by battle, murder, or sudden wealth, by pestilence, hooch or lid, I swore on the book I would follow and look till I found my tombless dead. For Bill was a dainty kind of cuss, and his mind was mighty sought on a dinky patch with flowers and grass in a civilized boneyard lot. And where he died or how he died, it didn't matter a damn, so long as he had a grave with frills and a tombstone epigram. So I promised him, and he paid the price in good Checheco coin, which the same I blowed in that very night down at the Tenderloin. Then I painted a 3-foot slab of pine, "Here lies poor Bill Mackay," and I hung it up on my cabin wall, and I waited for Bill to die. Years passed away, and at last one day came a squaw with a story strange of a long deserted line of traps way back of the Big Horn Range, of a little hut by the Great Divide, and a white man stiff and still lying there by his lonesome self, and I figured it must be Bill. So I thought of the contract I'd made with him, and I took down from the shelf the swell black box with the silver plate he'd picked out for himself. And I packed it full of grub and hooch, and I slung it on the sleigh. Then I harnessed up my team of dogs and was off at the dawn of day. You know what it's like in the Yukon wild when it's 69 below, when the ice worms wriggle their purple heads through the crust of the pale blue snow, when the pine trees crack like little guns in the silence of the wood, and the icicles hang down like tusks under the Parker hood, when the stovepipe smoke breaks sudden off and the sky is weirdly lit, and the careless feel of a bit of steel burns like a red-hot spit, when the mercury is a frozen ball and the frost fiend stalks to kill, well, it was just like that the day when I set out to look for Bill. Oh, the awful hush that seemed to crush me down on every hand as I blundered blind with a trail to find through that blank and bitter land. Half dazed, half crazed in the winter wild with its grim, heartbreaking woes and the ruthless strife for a grip on life that only the sourdough knows. North by the compass, north I pressed, river and peak and plain, passed like a dream. I slept to loose and I waked to dream again. River and plain and mighty peak, and who could stand unawed? As their summits blazed, he could stand undazed at the foot of the throne of God. North, eh, north, through a land accursed, shunned by the scouring brutes, and all I heard was my own harsh word and the whine of the Malamutes. Till at last I came to a cabin squat, built in the side of a hill, and I burst in the door, and there on the floor, frozen to death, lay Bill. Ice, white ice like a winding sheet, sheathing each smoke-grimmed wall. Ice on the stovepipe, ice on the bed, ice gleaming over all. Sparkling ice on the dead man's chest, glittering ice in his hair. Ice on his fingers, ice in his heart, ice in his glassy stare. Hard as a log and trussed like a frog, with his arms and legs outspread, I gazed at the coffin I'd brought for him, and I gazed at the gruesome dead. And at last I spoke. Bill liked his joke, but still, gall darn his eyes, a man ought to consider his mates in the way he goes and dies. Have you ever stood in an Arctic hut in the shadow of the pole, with a little coffin 6x3 and a grief you can't control? Have you ever sat by a frozen corpse that looks at you with a grin, and that seems to say, "You may try all day, but you'll never jam me in"? I'm not a man of the quitting kind, but I never felt so blue as I sat there gazing at that stiff and studying what I'd do. Then I rose and I kicked off the husky dogs that were nosing round about, and I lit a roaring fire in the stove and I started to thaw Bill out. Well, I thawed and thawed for 13 days, but it didn't seem no good. His arms and legs stuck out like pegs as if they was made of wood. Till at last I said, "It ain't no use, he's froze too hard to thaw. He's obstinate, and he wouldn't lie straight, so I guess I've got a saw." So I sawed off poor Bill's arms and legs, and I laid him snug and straight in the little coffin he'd picked himself with the dinky silver plate. And I came nigh near shedding a tear as I nailed him safely down. Then I stowed him away in my Yukon sleigh, and I started back to town. So I buried him as the contract was, in a narrow grave and deep, and there he's waiting the great cleanup when the judgment sluice heads sweep. And I smoke my pipe and I meditate in the light of the midnight sun, and sometimes I wonder if they was the awful things I've done. And as I sit on the parson talks, expounding of the law, I often think of poor old Bill and how hard he was to saw.
0: And just like that, we're back again. We're on Main Street, actually the corner of Main and 8th, right where you can smell all the breakfast as you're walking down the street, on the sidewalks, or even way down probably by the train depot, because it is delicious. They've got biscuits and gravy, eggs, bacon, coffee, lemonade, whatever you want for breakfast, they've got it here. As long as it's biscuits and gravy, eggs, bacon. And, well, you do get your choice of gravy. It's either sausage gravy or just gravy without sausage.
6: Don't what forget the caffeine.
0: Oh, yo, coffee. Yeah. I mentioned coffee. Cool. You got to have coffee. That threw me off this morning. So, yeah, we got coffee here for you. How's your morning going so far, Erica?
6: It's going pretty good. I've been out here for about an hour and a half now. It's been a great turnout. People keep on piling in. We are over on the west side with the Bar D. So make sure if you're coming over to get some food, park on the west side by the railroad tracks or a little bit farther down so that you don't have to go over the barricades.
0: Yeah, and they've got the Main Street is, of course, blocked off for the Cowboy Social or Horse Social, whatever you want to call it. Folks are riding their horses up and down the street, and you can talk to them, you can visit with them, you can pet the horses. Down towards the train depot, they've got a petting zoo, I understand, and some other stuff for kids to do.
6: Yep. It's all the horse rides for kids going on too until 10:30 today. It's for ages 12 and under.
0: Well, you're with the Bank of the San Juans. You're a branch manager down here. Tell me a little bit about Bank of the San Juans and their involvement with these sort of events.
6: So we like to come out. We have our spin wheel to get some free gifts if you want to come by, spin that wheel, and win some prizes. We just love hanging out with everyone, seeing what's going on, being involved in the culture and the history that is involved in this town. The Cowboy Gathering is just one historic piece that is making up this community, and it's wonderful to see everyone out with their cowboy hat, their chaps, their spurs, got some boots, riding horses, and enjoying the fun.
0: There's actually even folks walking around in period costumes, the saloon girls, the dance hall girls, cowboys, of course, gunfighters. And speaking of gunfighting, they are going to have a shootout, apparently, on Main Street. There's some talk about that going around. You can see one of them walking around now. He's getting a little bit mouthy with folks. And then right after that, I believe the parade is going to take off. So you got plenty of time to get on down here and get you some breakfast before all of that. And that's what we invite you to do. It's the Durango Cowboy Gathering, the 2026 edition. Come on down and join us. We're broadcasting live on your brand of country, KRSJ.

0: It's the 2026 edition of the Durango Cowboy Gathering and also the Basin High School Rodeo Team Pie Auction, which is going on. And we've got another one of the members of the team with us now. His name is Cal Oliver. Good morning, Cal. How are you doing today?
1: Good. How are you?
0: Coffee. I can't complain. What are your events in rodeo?
1: I tie down, ribbon rope, and team rope.
0: And how long have you been doing that?
1: Like all my life.
0: All your life?
1: Yeah.
0: 3-4 years now? You got one of those baby faces. You might be 15, but you look like you're 4.
1: Yeah, I'm 13.
0: That's all right. But that's okay. Enjoy that.
1: Yeah.
0: Because when you get to this age and there's a little snow on the mountain, you'll want to have that again. Anyway, tell me a little bit about your event and how you got started in it.
1: Mainly my brother and my uncle just started roping and then just kind of got me into it.
0: How long does it take you to get the hang of it?
1: Couple years.
0: Just a couple years?
1: Yeah.
0: What are some of the things that you remember from going to rodeo? I asked Kelby here a little bit ago what he remembered, and it's just the winning and the losing and trying not to get too wound up in either one of them. What stands out in your memory?
1: Yeah, just kind of like that, and just, yeah.
0: Just that?
1: Yeah, just having fun.
0: Okay. They have Gillette Rodeo is the national finals for high school. What about the junior high? Where's that one going to be?
1: Guthrie, Oklahoma.
0: Guthrie, Oklahoma. That's kind of a hike down the road, isn't it?
1: Yeah.
0: Yeah, from Gillette all the way to Guthrie to here. You guys put some miles behind you, don't you?
1: Yeah.
0: All right. Well, good luck to you, Cal. Appreciate you taking time to visit with us real quick. And good luck with your pie auction, all right?
1: Okay, thank you. All right.
0: Folks, again, you can log on to Facebook, facebook.com/Basin High School Rodeo Team, I believe is what it is. 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It's a real throwdown over there. Anyway, we'll be here picking up the pieces. 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
7: A bunch of the boys were whooping it up in the Malamute Saloon, and the kid that handles the music box was hitting a ragtime tune. And back of the bar in a solo game sat Dangerous Dan McGrew. And watching his luck was his light of love, the lady that's known as Lou. When out of the night, which was 50 below, and into the din and the glare, there stumbled a miner fresh from the creeks, dog dirty and loaded for bear. He looked like a man with a foot in the grave and scarcely the strength of a louse, yet he tilted a poke of dust on the bar and he called for drinks for the house. There was none could place the stranger's face, though we searched ourselves for a clue. But we drank his health, and the last to drink was Dangerous Dan McGrew. There's men that somehow just grip your eyes and hold them hard like a spell. And such was he, and he looked to me like a man who had lived in hell. With a face most hair and the dreary stare of a dog whose day is done, as he watered the green stuff in his glass and the drops fell one by one. Then I got to figuring who he was and wondering what he'd do. And I turned my head, and there watching him was the lady that's known as Lou. And his eyes went rubbering around the room, and he seemed in a kind of daze, till at last that old piano fell in the way of his wondering gaze. Now, the ragtime kid was having a drink, and there was no one else on the stool. So the stranger stumbles across the room and flops down there like a fool. In a buckskin shirt that was glazed with dirt, he sat and I saw him sway. Then he clutched the keys with his taloned hands. My God, but that man could play. Were you ever out in the great alone when the moon was awful clear and the icy mountains hemmed you in with a silence you most could hear? With only the howl of a timber wolf as you camped there in the cold, a half-dead thing in a stark dead world, clean mad for the muck called gold. While high overhead green, yellow, and red, the northern lights swept in bars, then you've a hunch what the music meant, hunger, cold night on the stars. And hunger not of the belly kind that's banished with bacon and beans, but the gnawing hunger of lonely men for a home and all that it means. For a fireside far from the cares that are, four walls and a roof above, but oh, so crammed full of cozy joy and crowned with a woman's love. A woman dearer than all the world and true as heaven is true. God, how ghastly she looks through her rouge, the lady that's known as Lou. Then on a sudden the music changed, so soft that you scarce could hear. But you felt that your life had been looted clean of all that had once held dear. That someone had stolen the woman you loved, that her love was a devil's lie. That your guts were gone and the best for you was to crawl away and die. 'Twas the crowning cry of a heart's despair and it thrilled you through and through. I guess I'll make it a spread, Monsieur, said dangerous Dan McGrew. The music almost died away. Then it burst like a pent-up flood. And it seemed to say, repay, repay, and my eyes were blind with blood. The thought came back of an ancient wrong, and it stung like a frozen lash. And the lust awoke to kill, to kill. Then the music stopped with a crash. And the stranger turned, and his eyes they burned in a most peculiar way. In a buckskin shirt that was glazed with dirt, he sat and I saw him sway. Then his lips went in a kind of grin, and he spoke, and his voice was calm. And boys, says he, you don't know me, and none of you care a damn. But I don't want to state, and my words are straight, and I'll bet my poke they're true, that one of you is a hound of hell, and that one's Dan McGrew. Then I ducked my head, and the lights went out, and two guns blazed in the dark. And a woman screamed, and the lights went up, and two men lay stiff and stark. Pitched on his head and pumped full of lead was dangerous Dan McGrew, while the man from the creeks lay clutched to the breast of the lady that's known as Lou. Now these are the simple facts of the case, and I guess I ought to know. They say that the stranger was crazed with hooch, and I'm not denying it so. I'm not as wise as these lawyer guys, but strictly between us two, the woman that kissed him and took his gold was the lady that's known as Lou.

It seems like only yesterday that we rode the range together. Prairie skies and tumbleweeds just as far as we could see. Then you grew up and drifted on, but I know that you'll remember when you were a saddle pal to Hoppy, Gene, and me. Freckle face and skinned up knees, you helped us fight the bad guys with a 5-cent bag of popcorn and a cap gun by your side. You know, time has a way of changing things, and soon there was your first love. You thought it would last forever, but when she left, you cried.

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0: the last of the silver screen cowboys. 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
1: Then the time slipped away before we knew it, and you little wranglers put up your play guns and your toys. 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

0: or like every year, come and support your local humane society and give some money back to the doggos.
1: Oh, that strikes close to home right there. I've got two rescues at my house, both of them ankle biters, but and they're both seniors now too. They weren't when I got them, but yeah, Humane Society is a great project. Erica, I want to thank you for taking time to visit with us again. Speaking of dogs, there's some corgis.
0: So cute.
1: yeah, corgis catch my eye real fast. I got some at home. Thank you for taking time to come visit with us, and thank you for being part of the Durango Cowboy Gathering and helping us be down here on this beautiful sunny Saturday morning.
0: It's a pleasure. Thanks for having me.
1: Thank you. You still got time to come down here and bid on some pies. Get her done. 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
1: My pappy said, son, you're going to drive me to drinking if you don't stop driving that hot rod Lincoln. Have you heard the story of the hot rod race when the Fords and the Lincolns were setting the pace? That story is true, I'm here to say, because I was driving that Model A. It's got a Lincoln motor and it's really souped up, and that Model A body makes it look like a pup. It's got 8 cylinders and use them all. Got overdrive, just won't stall. With 4 bow carbs and a dual exhaust and 411 gears, you can really get lost. Got safety tubes, but I ain't scared. The brakes are good and tires fast. Pulled out of San Pedro late one night. The moon and the stars were shining bright. We was driving up old Grapevine Hill, passing cars like they were standing still. All of a sudden, in a wink of an eye, a Cadillac sedan passed us by. I said, boys, that's a mark for me. By then, the taillight was all you could see. Now the fellas all ribbed me for being behind, so I thought I'd make that Lincoln unwind. Took my foot off the gas, and man alive, I shoved it on down into overdrive. Well, I wound it up to 110. My speedometer said that I'd hit top end. My foot was glued like lead to the floor. That's all there is. There ain't no more. Now the boys all thought that I'd lost my sense, and them telephone poles looked like a picket fence. They said, slow down, I see spots, the lines on the road just look like dots. We took a corner, sideswiped the truck, and I crossed my fingers just for luck. My fenders was clicking the guardrail post, and the guy beside me was white as a ghost. Smoke was coming from out of the back when I started to gain on that Cadillac. I knew I could catch him and I thought I could pass. Don't you know by then we'd be low on gas. I had flames coming from out of the side. You can feel the tension, man, what a ride. I said, look out, boys, I got a license to fly. And that caddy pulled over and let us by. Now all of a sudden she started to knock it down in a dip. She started to rock it. I looked in the mirror, red light was blinking. Them cops was after my hot rod Lincoln. Well, they arrested me and they put me in jail, and they called my pappy to throw my bail. And he said, son, you're gonna drive me to drinking if you don't stop driving that hot rod Lincoln.

0: And we're checking in one last time from the corner of Main and 8th in downtown Durango. The Durango Cowboy Gathering going to be going on all day. The pie auction still kind of going on. 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Still lots of stuff going on all day long. You can go online to the DurangoCowboyGathering.com and check out the schedule. It is a wonderful event. And, of course, it's like I said, it's going to be going on all day and into this evening. Lots of events going on all over town. Make yourself a part of it. 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I mean, they block off Main Street so you can have fun on Main Street. 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Have yourselves a wonderful weekend. 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
1: My pappy said, son, you're going to drive me to drinking if you don't stop driving that hot rod Lincoln. You heard the story of the hot rod race when the Fords and the Lincolns were setting the pace. That story is true, I'm here to say, cause I was driving that Model A. It's got a Lincoln motor and it's really souped up, and that Model A body makes it look like a pup. It's got 8 cylinders and used them all. Got overdrive, just won't stall. With 4 bow carbs and a dual exhaust and 411 gears, you can really get lost. Got safety tubes, but I ain't scared. The brakes are good, the tires fair. Pulled out of San Pedro late one night. The moon and the stars were shining bright. We was driving up old Grapevine Hill, passing cars like they were standing

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I said, boys, that's a mark for me. By then, the taillight was all you could see. Now, the fellas all ribbed me for being behind, so I thought I'd make that Lincoln unwind. Took my foot off the gas, and man alive, I shoved it on down into overdrive. Well, I wound it up to 110. My speedometer said that I'd hit top end. My foot was glued like lead to the floor. That's all there is. There ain't no more. Now, the boys all thought that I'd lost my sense, and them telephone poles looked like a picket fence. They said, slow down. I see spots. The lines on the road just look like dots. We took a corner, sideswiped the truck, and I crossed my fingers just for luck. My fenders was clicking the guardrail post, and the guy beside me was white as a ghost. Smoke was coming from out of the back when I started to gain on that Cadillac. I knew I could catch him and I thought I could pass. Don't you know by then we'd be low on gas. I had flames coming from out of the side. You can feel the tension, man, what a ride. I said, look out, boys, I got a license to fly. And that caddy pulled over and let us by. Now all of a sudden she started to knock it down in the dip. She started to rock and I looked in the mirror. Red light was blinking. 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And he said, son, you're gonna drive me to drinking if you don't stop driving that hot rod Lincoln.

0: and the time it takes for this red light to turn green, we'll be back into another long set of your country favorites. KRSJ.
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0: and the time it takes for this red light to turn green, we'll be back into another long set of your country favorites. 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
6: A wonderful Saturday to you. A quick listen to what's happening here with your local forecast. We have mostly sunny skies today. High temperatures climbing into the upper 70s with a light breeze throughout the afternoon. Overnight tonight, we're looking at mostly clear skies and a low down to 48 degrees. Tomorrow, on our Sunday, the brilliant fall sunshine continues with high temperatures in the mid and upper 70s. And then looking ahead to Monday, mostly sunny skies, a high near 72.
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0: Hey friends, I'm Josh Grayson, and when you're in the mood for some good old country music, turn up the volume and leave it right here. 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
1: yeah. 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
7: A wonderful Saturday to you. A quick listen to what's happening here with your local forecast. We have mostly sunny skies today. High temperatures climbing into the upper 70s with a light breeze throughout the afternoon. Overnight tonight, we're looking at mostly clear skies and a low down to 48 degrees. Tomorrow, on our Sunday, the brilliant fall sunshine continues with high temperatures in the mid and upper 70s. And then looking ahead to Monday, mostly sunny skies, a high near 72.
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0: Hey, Rocky, watch me pull a rabbit out of my hat. 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
7: Good evening. A quick peek at what's going down in your local forecast on this Saturday night. We have mostly clear skies and low temperatures getting down to about 48 degrees with a light breeze out of the south-southwest. On your Sunday, we got sunny skies back with us. High temperatures expected in the mid-70s. Sunday night, mostly clear, low 48. And then looking ahead to Monday, sunny skies back with us and high temperatures into the mid-70s.
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